This is Radio Nepal. I'm Manjil Ghimire with 8 a.m. News. The headlines first. National Assembly approves monsoon disaster preparedness motion unanimously, urges action on shortages of essentials, black marketing and health insurance. Supreme Court agrees to review verdict on Nepali Congress leadership dispute and directs government to support children displaced by riverbank eviction in Kathmandu Valley. Foreign Ministry launches Nepal e-attestation system for online consular services. Communications Ministry unveils concept paper for National Communications Bill. And U.S. President denies reports of military munitions shortage, warns of jail terms for alleged leaks on stockpiles. Now, the news in detail. The House of Representatives is scheduled to meet at 1 p.m. today with several key bills on its agenda. According to the Federal Parliament Secretariat, the House is expected to receive the report of the State Affairs and Good Governance Committee on the bill to revive previous provisions of the Nepal Special Service Act. The meeting is also expected to consider four government bills, including the remuneration, conditions of service and facilities of officials of constitutional bodies, First Amendment Bill, the Mines and Minerals Bill, the Human Trafficking and Transportation Control, First Amendment Bill, and the Passport First Amendment Bill, 2083. Meanwhile, the National Assembly yesterday unanimously approved a motion urging the government to strengthen preparedness for monsoon-induced disasters and implement its recommendations on a priority basis. The proposal, tabled by Nepali Congress Parliamentary Party leader Kamala Pant, calls for stronger preparedness against

0: floods, landslides, inundation, and the growing risk of glacial lake outburst floods through effective early warning systems, relocation of high-risk settlements, and adequate arrangements for rescue personnel, equipment, food, medicines, and temporary shelters, with a special attention to children, senior citizens, persons with disabilities, women, and other vulnerable communities. National Assembly Chairperson Narayan Prasad Dahal directed the government to submit progress reports on implementation by mid-January and mid-July every fiscal year, and instructed the relevant parliamentary committee to monitor implementation. Responding to the discussion, Home Minister Sudhan Gurung said the government has already implemented the Monsoon Preparedness and Response Action Plan 2083. He said disaster preparedness has been strengthened from the centre to the local level through weather-based early warning systems, round-the-clock emergency operation centres, and the deployment of more than 26,000 security personnel for search and rescue. During the meeting, lawmakers also urged the government to address the shortages of essential goods and cooking gas, curb black marketing, and ensure the effective implementation of the National Health Insurance Program. Members further demanded compensation for farmers whose maize crops have been damaged by wild boars and called for long-term measures to control the growing problem. On a separate issue, Home Minister Gurung reaffirmed the government's commitment to maintaining peace and security and said coordination among the all three tiers of government is being strengthened to address mental health challenges and suicide prevention. Meanwhile, Minister for Women, Children, Gender and Sexual Minorities and Social Security Sita Badi said the government will strengthen technology-based security measures to make public transport safer for women. Responding to queries, she said the planned Blue Bus service and enhanced technology-based security measures are aimed at improving women's safety in public transport. The National Assembly also received the Infectious Animal Diseases Control Bill 2083, which seeks to strengthen the prevention and control of infectious diseases affecting livestock and fish while protecting animal, public and environmental health. The National Assembly is scheduled to meet at 1:15 p.m. today. The Supreme Court has agreed to review its earlier verdict concerning the legitimacy of the Nepali Congress leadership. A full bench led by Chief Justice Dr. Manoj Kumar Sharma granted a review petition filed by former party president Sher Bahadur Deoba and former acting president Purna Bahadur Khadka. The court will examine whether the Election Commission provided a fair hearing before updating the party's official records and whether the earlier ruling that upheld recognition of the working committee led by Gagan Kumar Thapa correctly applied the law. The court clarified that allowing the review is not a final ruling and the case will now proceed to a full hearing. Separately, the Supreme Court has issued an interim order directing the government to ensure the rights to education, health and housing for children displaced during the removal of settlements from riverbanks in the Kathmandu Valley. A single bench of Justice Sapana Pradhan Malla issued the order in response to a writ petition filed. The court noted that the education of children from landless squatter families had been adversely affected by the eviction and directed the government to provide essential support and additional assistance along with psychological counseling for children with disabilities. The Ministry of Foreign Affairs has launched the Nepal e-attestation system, an online platform to make consular document authentication faster, easier and more transparent. The service will come into operation from August 17. Foreign Minister Shishir Khanal said the system is part of the government's Digital Nepal initiative and will allow applicants to submit documents, pay fees and track applications online, reducing both time and cost for service seekers. The Ministry of Information and Communications has unveiled a concept paper for a new National Communications Bill with plans to register it in Parliament within the current fiscal year. The proposed law aims to replace existing media laws with a single legal framework to regulate print, broadcast and online media while addressing rapid technological change. It also seeks to strengthen press freedom, media professionalism, good governance and the rights and welfare of working journalists. The ministry says consultations with stakeholders will be held before the bill is finalized. A master plan has been unveiled to transform the Kathmandu Valley's transport system into a safer, more efficient and sustainable public transport network by 2050. Prepared with support from the Japan International Cooperation Agency, JICA, the plan includes 22 infrastructure projects and 13 public transport improvement programs to be implemented in short, medium and long-term phases. The plan proposes alternative roads, underpasses, tunnels, overpasses and other transport infrastructures alongside high-capacity public transport to ease congestion and create a safer, more efficient and sustainable transport system in the Kathmandu Valley. This news comes to you from Radio Nepal. Now on to an international news update. U.S. President Donald Trump has rejected media reports that the United States is facing shortages of key military munitions, insisting that the country has ample weapons as stockpiles and that additional supplies are being produced and delivered. In a post on his Truth Social platform, Trump also warned that officials responsible for leaking classified information about U.S. military stockpiles could face lengthy prison sentences. The comments follow reports by several U.S. media outlets claiming that the conflict with Iran has significantly reduced America's stockpiles of some advanced missile systems. The White House and the Pentagon have denied those reports, describing them as inaccurate. Meanwhile, diplomatic efforts to ease tensions continue. Trump said he expects the conflict with Iran to end soon and expressed optimism about negotiations involving the United States, Iran, and Oman aimed at reopening the Strait of Hormuz. Iran has also indicated that discussions on the waterway are progressing, although no final agreement has yet been announced. Now, the weather forecast for the country for today. Under the influence of monsoon winds, the Meteorological Forecasting Division has forecast generally cloudy weather conditions throughout the country today. Light to moderate rain or snowfall is likely at some places over the Himalayan and hilly regions of the country, with light to moderate rain likely at a few places over the Tarai region today. Furthermore, the division has stated that the monsoon trough lies near its normal position in the eastern part of the country, while in the western part it is situated slightly north of its normal position. Temperatures in the Kathmandu Valley are likely to range from 20 to 22 degrees Celsius, with daytime highs between 28 and 30 degrees Celsius today. That wraps up our news bulletin for this hour. But before we go, here is a quick recap of the headlines. National Assembly approves monsoon disaster preparedness motion unanimously, urges action on shortages of essentials, black marketing and health insurance. Supreme Court agrees to review verdict on Nepali Congress leadership dispute and directs government to support children displaced by riverbank eviction in Kathmandu Valley. Foreign Ministry launches Nepal e-attestation system for online consular services. Communications Ministry unveils concept paper for National Communications Bill. And U.S. President denies reports of military munitions shortage, warns of jail terms for alleged leaks on stockpiles. That's all for this hour. Our next English bulletin will be at 2 p.m. And you can also tune in to our on-air broadcast. And for detailed news, visit us online at radionepalonline.com or download our mobile app to listen to our bulletins anytime, anywhere. Stay tuned. Have a good day.
1: सार्वजनिक सेवा प्रसारण रेडियो नेपाल
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This is Radio Nepal. I'm Arjun Sapkota with the news, the headlines first. Nepal advances tunnel infrastructure with 8 ongoing projects. 23 proposed routes under study.

23 more across the country. According to the Quality Research and Development Center under the Department of Roads, 7 tunnels are being built under the Kathmandu Tarai Madhes Expressway project, while another is under construction at Siddhababa on the Siddhartha Highway. Senior Divisional Engineer Deepak Jha said the expressway tunnels include Dhendwe, Lendara, Mahadeptar, Chandrambir, Debichur, Sisotar, and Moriviri. The combined tunnel length is 11.21 kilometers, accounting for 15.46% of the expressway's total length of 70.8 kilometers. Separate tunnels are being constructed for each direction of traffic. The Quality Research and Development Center said a budget of 671 million rupees has been allocated in the current fiscal year to carry out pre-feasibility studies and prepare detailed project reports for proposed tunnel routes. Meanwhile, the Siddhababa Tunnel project has reached an advanced stage of construction. Project Chief Engineer Nawraz Bastula said overall physical progress has reached 70%, while tunnel excavation and structural works are 92% complete. The House of Representatives meeting is underway with several important bills scheduled for presentation. According to the Federal Parliament Secretariat, Chairperson of the State Affairs and Good Governance Committee, Hari Thakal, will present the committee's report on the bill relating to the revival of former provisions of the Nepal Special Service Act. Minister for Law, Justice and Parliamentary Affairs Sobhita Gautam, on behalf of Prime Minister Balendra Shah, will table the bill relating to the remuneration conditions of service and facilities of office bearers of constitutional bodies, First Amendment. Minister for Industry, Commerce and Supplies Gauri Kumari is due to present the Mines and Minerals Bill, while Minister for Women, Children, Gender and Sexual Minorities and Social Security Sita Badi will table the Human Trafficking and Smuggling Control First Amendment Bill. Similarly, Minister for Foreign Affairs Cecil Canal is said to present the Passport First Amendment Bill. Meanwhile, the National Assembly meeting scheduled for today has been postponed. According to the Federal Parliament Secretariat, National Assembly Chair Narayan Prasad Dahal has rescheduled the meeting to 1:15 p.m. on the 12th of August. Foreign Affairs Minister Sisir Khanal has said economic diplomacy is at the heart of Nepal's foreign policy and is aimed at improving people's living standards through trade, investment and sustainable development. Addressing a conference in Lalitpur today, Foreign Affairs Minister Khanal said Nepal is ready to work with all friendly countries to promote trade, investment, tourism, connectivity and economic cooperation. He said Nepal can serve as a bridge to strengthen economic and people-to-people ties between South Asia and China, while maintaining relations with its neighbors based on sovereign equality, rather mutual respect and shared interest. Foreign Affairs Minister Kunal also said stronger regional connectivity, trade and investment would help unlock South Asia's economic potential. The 11th meeting of the Nepal Quality Council has approved a number of new national and international quality standards aimed at strengthening Nepal's quality assurance system. The meeting endorsed standards recommended by the technical committee responsible for quality determination and review. These include specification for ethanol used in blended fuel, elastomeric breeze bearings, and international standards for rubber hardness testing and determining the compression set of rubber and thermoplastics. Representatives from relevant ministries and government agencies attended the meeting. According to the council, the new standards are intended to modernize Nepal's quality framework in line with international practices. The move is expected to improve product quality, strengthen testing systems, enhance industrial production, and make Nepali products more competitive in international markets. The council also said the quality determination and review progress will become more systematic and effective. 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Now to some international news updates.
At least 7 people have

been killed in a school shooting in Thailand's Nong Thaburi province near Bangkok. The BBC cited Thailand's public health minister as saying five teenagers died in the attack. The death toll also includes the suspected gunman and his two grandparents. At least 15 others are injured. The minister said the suspect was a 14-year-old ninth grade student. He allegedly killed his grandparents at home before going to school. He was later found dead. The shooting took place at Deep Sirin Nong Thaburi School. Students and teachers fled the campus as gunfire erupted. Police and emergency teams rushed to the scene. Authorities have sealed off the area and urged the public to stay away. Police have launched an investigation. The motive for the attack is not known yet. The incident is one of Thailand's deadliest school shootings in recent years. A U.S. judge has ordered Meta to pay an additional $567 million for failing to warn the public about the risk its platforms pose to children, bringing the company's total penalty in the case to $942 million. Judge Brian Bates Chade ruled that Meta had become a public nuisance, comparing the social media giant's impact on children to a pollution. He ordered the company to place the money into a fund dedicated to reducing future harm caused by its platforms. The latest penalty follows an earlier $375 million fine imposed in the same case. The judge said Meta's platforms had contributed to the psychological harm and sexual exploitation of children, likening the company to a factory whose pollution affects society. However, Meta, the parent company of Facebook, Instagram, WhatsApp, and Threads, said it disagrees with the ruling and will appeal. The company said it continues to invest in safety measures and remains committed to protecting teenagers on its platforms. The New Mexico case marked the first time a U.S. state successfully sued Meta over child safety issues. Now the general weather forecast for the country today. The Meteorological Forecasting Division has forecast generally cloudy condition throughout the country. Light to moderate rain or snowfall is likely at some places over the Himalayan region of the country. Light to moderate rain is likely at some places over the hilly region and at a few places over the Tarai region. With this, we have almost come to the end of this news bulletin. But before wrapping it up, let's have a reminder of the headlines once more. Nepal advances tunnel infrastructure with 8 ongoing projects, 23 proposed routes under study. House of Representatives meeting underway with several key bills on agenda. Quality Council approves standards for ethanol, blended fuel and industrial products. And at least 7 people killed after Thai teen shoots grandparents and school teachers. Well, that's the end of this news bulletin from Radio Nepal Fujisawa. Please also visit our website www.radionepalonline.com for more news and online programs. Our next news in English is at 8 in the evening. Stay tuned and have a good day.

This is Radio Nepal, I'm T.K. Prasad Khadka with news, the headlines first. House of Representatives MPs draw government's attention to pressing issues including shortage of cooking gas. Industry Minister Gauri Kumari added briefs MPs on efforts to balance cooking gas supply and demand. Foreign Affairs Minister Shishir Kanal says economic diplomacy is at the center of Nepal's foreign policy. And Thai teenager kills at least 7 people and injures more than 30 as Prime Minister calls the shooting well prepared. Now the news in detail. The House of Representatives MPs from the opposition party drew the attention of the government and the Speaker to clarify the issues that they have been raising in the Parliament for a long time. In today's House meeting, they emphasized that the demands they have raised in Parliament requesting to control rising inflation and remove the shortage of cooking gas need to be addressed. Similarly, speaking during the urgent time in the meeting of the lower house of the federal parliament today, parliamentarians emphasized easing the supply of cooking gas. They have drawn the government's attention to various issues like monsoon-related disasters, poor health services, road infrastructure, the inadequate supply of cooking gas, lack of social security, and the problems in the agriculture sector. Minister for Industry, Commerce and Supplies Gauri Kumari Yadav has informed that the lawmakers that the minister is working actively to address the imbalance between increasing demand and shortage of cooking gas. Responding to the queries of lawmakers in the House of Representatives meeting today, Minister Yadav said that the market monitoring was intensified to prevent shortage of essential fuel. She advised consumers not to hoard gas cylinders. She also argued that once the scheme from hub to full cylinder was in place, it caused a supply-demand imbalance. The minister also informed that relevant agencies were directed to follow parliamentary committee directives. And the Nepal Oil Corporation was taking technical measures to track LP gas cylinder. Minister Yadav also said that the diplomatic efforts are underway to secure an increased quota of cylinder gas from India for 3 months to manage increasing demand. Minister for Foreign Affairs Shishir Kanal has said that economic diplomacy is at the center of Nepal's foreign policy. He said this while addressing the International Conference on China and South Asia in Multipolar World China-Nepal-India Trilateral Relations in an Evolving Regional Order in Lalitpur today. According to the Foreign Minister's Secretary, the Foreign Minister stated that Nepal can play a dynamic bridge role to expand economic, trade and people-to-people cooperation between China and South Asia. He said that Asia's rapid economic transformation has created unprecedented opportunities for shared prosperity and that the cooperation is the reliable means for sustainable development and long-term prosperity. Last rites of climber Pur Bahadur Gurung Yukta, who died in a bird pig avalanche in Pakistan last week, were performed at Swayambhu today. Home Minister Sudan Gurung and Minister for Culture, Tourism and Civil Aviation Khadagraj Podial reached Swayambhu and paid tribute to the late Gurung by draping him with a national flag. Similarly, President of the Nepali Congress, Gagan Kumar Thapa, also paid tribute by talking the Nepali Congress party flag on Gurung's body. President of the Nepal National Mountain

one of Nepal Police Headquarters, Abhinarayan Kapler, said that the several Rohingya people have entered Nepal via the Nepal-India border in different time periods. According to police, there are 526 Rohingya people in Nepal. They have been found residing in Kapan, Lasuntar and Ram Mandir in Kathmandu and the Sunakoti area in Lalitpur. SP Kafle argued that special surveillance has been increased to stop illegal entry of foreign nationals. This news comes to you from Radio Nepal. Now time for a short break.

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2: 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Upon her arrival at the Public Service Broadcasting Radio Nepal office in Singhadarbar, today acting chairperson Basnet was welcomed by PSP Nepal board members Sobita Rishal, acting chief administrative officer Arati Chatot, and other officials of the organization. After assuming office, acting chairperson Basnet expressed her commitment to ensuring good governance and transparency within public service broadcasting while advancing broadcasting that is accountable to the public. She also pledged to seize opportunities despite existing challenges and to introduce significant improvements in the content and technology of news and programs produced by Radio Nepal and Nepal Television. 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Now to some international news updates. At least 7 people have died in Thailand after a teenage boy shot his grandparents and some school teachers, according to the BBC. Thai police say that a 14-year-old boy killed two of his grandparents at their home with a 9mm handgun belonging to his grandfather. Then he attacked the Deb Sirin School, where he was a pupil, just after 10 local time. Police have said 5 teachers were killed in the school shooting before the gunman killed himself. At least 30 people were also injured, and 9 of them were severely injured. And Thailand's Prime Minister Anuttin Charniwarakul says the attack was well prepared and could have worse, as the gunman still had more than 30 rounds of ammunition left when he shot himself. Thailand's Prime Minister is pledging to introduce a new firearms control law in the wake of today's shooting. Under the proposed new legislation, there will be restrictions on members of the public carrying such weapons. Floods in India's northeast have killed nearly 100 people, according to an official toll update on Friday, with villages buried in mud after one of Assam's state worst deluges in years. According to AFP, at least 97 people have died in the floods in Assam that have affected nearly 170,000, including thousands who have been forced into temporary shelters as swollen rivers inundate homes and farmlands. Floodwaters have submerged more than 14,000 hectares of cropland, an area almost one and a half time size of Paris. Now the general weather forecast for the country for tonight. The Meteorological Forecasting Division has forecast generally cloudy weather conditions over the Himalayan and hilly regions of Kosi, Bagmati, Gandaki and Sudhur Paschim provinces, as well as the Himalayan and hilly regions of Lumbini and Karnali provinces. Partly cloudy conditions will prevail over Madhes province and the Terai region of Lumbini province. Similarly, there is also a possibility of light to moderate rain or snowfall at some places in the Himalayan and hilly regions of Kosi, Bagmati, and Gandaki provinces, and

0: at a few places in the Himalayan and hilly regions of Lumbini, Karnali and Sudhur Pashchim provinces. Likewise, there is also a possibility of light to moderate rainfall at a few places in the Tarai regions of Kosi, Bagmati and Gandaki provinces, and at one or two places in Madhes province and the Tarai regions of Lumbini and Sudhur Pashchim provinces. Heavy rainfall is also likely at one or two places in the Himalayan and hilly regions of Kosi and Bagmati provinces. With this, we have almost come to the end of the news bulletin, but before wrapping it up, let's have a reminder of the headlines once more. House of Representatives MPs draw government's attention to pressing issues including shortage of cooking gas. Industry Minister Gauri Kumari added briefs MPs on efforts to balance cooking gas supply and demand. Foreign Affairs Minister Sushil Khanal says economic diplomacy is at the center of Nepal's foreign policy. And a Thai teenager kills at least 7 people and injures more than 30 as Prime Minister calls a shooting well-prepared. Well, that's the end of the news bulletin from Radio Nepal for this hour. Please also visit our website www.radionepalonline.com for more news and online programs. Our next news in English is at 8 a.m. tomorrow. Stay tuned and have a good night.
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